0: Powell in the Bighorn Basin.
1: USA Radio News, I'm Anthony Lucero. Diplomatic efforts are showing limited signs of progress as Pakistan works to relay messages between Washington and Tehran. Iran says they could return to negotiations if sanctions relief is part of the deal, while the U.S. is cautiously reopening some diplomatic facilities. The U.S. Secret Service says they are aware of an Iranian video appearing to threaten the life of Barron Trump. That's President Trump's youngest son.
2: Hardline Iranian state media have repeatedly featured content threatening the lives of Trump and his family after its former supreme leader was assassinated, but this appears to be the first time Barron has been publicly singled out. The video says Barron's movements are being monitored and reports a $10 million bounty on his head. The Secret Service told CNN in a statement that it investigates anything that could be perceived as a threat against the first family. I'm at Mattinson.
1: Michigan Senate candidate Abdul El Sayed faced a grilling from Fox News host Jesse Waters over his positions on immigration, taxes, Sharia law, health care, and transgender issues. Waters challenged El Sayed's policies, calling some of them straight up wacky as El Sayed campaigns for the Senate.
3: You know what's wacky though? You know you didn't ask me about?
4: What?
3: We got a president of the United States who cares more about the drapes in a ballroom that shouldn't be built than he cares about the war he just got us into, or that he cares about the affordability crisis. That seems to me to be a little bit wacky.
1: The EPA has issued an emergency waiver allowing continued E15 sales as fuel supplies remain tight.
5: Blenders can use more ethanol. They can continue blending E15, blending more E15, and hopefully that will help extend supplies and provide some relief at the pump.
1: Renewable Fuels Association President and CEO Jeff Cooper told RFD-TV the move gives refiners more options and could help extend supplies and lower pump prices.
6: At the closing bell, the Dow Jones added 160. The S&P gained 24 and the NASDAQ rose by 171 points. I'm Lizzie Radabali.
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1: An 8-year-old Louisiana girl has died after contracting a rare brain-eating amoeba, likely while swimming in Lake Claiborne. Lillian Smart died over the weekend after developing a nearly always fatal infection from Naegleria fowleri. This is Louisiana's first confirmed case since 2013, with around 180 cases reported nationwide since 1937. Two people have died from measles in Pennsylvania, the state's first measles-related deaths in 35 years. Governor Josh Shapiro is urging vaccinations as the state battles this outbreak.
8: Both of the individuals were from Lancaster County, and both were unvaccinated. We hope and we pray that those deaths will be the last.
1: Pennsylvania has recorded 393 confirmed cases this year. That's the most since 1992. Three states are holding primary elections today, with the most attention on South Carolina, where President Trump-backed Republican Senator Darlene Graham faces Congressman Ralph Norman in a Senate runoff.
9: I've worked really hard the past 2 weeks getting all around the state, and I think I've reached pretty much every corner of this state.
1: The special primary follows Senator Lindsey Graham's death. Georgia and Oklahoma also have key elections today. AAA reports the national average price for a gallon of gas is $4.09. Highest averages are found in Mono County, California, $6.81 a gallon, while Scott County, Indiana is down to $3.24. For USA Radio News, I'm Anthony Lucero.
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2: USA Radio News, I'm Anthony Lucero. Diplomatic efforts are showing limited signs of progress as Pakistan works to relay messages between Washington and Tehran. Iran says they could return to negotiations if sanctions relief is part of the deal. The U.S. Secret Service says they are aware of an Iranian video appearing to threaten the life of Barron Trump.
3: Hardline Iranian state media have repeatedly featured content threatening the lives of Trump and his family after its former supreme leader was assassinated, but this appears to be the first time Barron has been publicly singled out. The video says Barron's movements are being monitored and reports a $10 million bounty on his head. The Secret Service told CNN in a statement that it investigates anything that could be perceived as a threat against the first family. I'm at Mattinson.
4: At the closing bell, the Dow Jones added 160, the S&P gained 24, and the NASDAQ rose by 171 points. I'm Lizzie Radabali.
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0: Man, I want to tell y'all something, man. 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
2: USA Radio News, I'm Anthony Lucero. Diplomatic efforts are showing limited signs of progress as Pakistan works to relay messages between Washington and Tehran. Iran says they could return to negotiations if sanctions relief is part of the deal, while the U.S. is cautiously reopening some diplomatic facilities. The U.S. Secret Service says they are aware of an Iranian video appearing to threaten the life of Barron Trump. That's President Trump's youngest son.
3: Hardline Iranian state media have repeatedly featured content threatening the lives of Trump and his family after its former supreme leader was assassinated, but this appears to be the first time Barron has been publicly singled out. The video says Barron's movements are being monitored and reports a $10 million bounty on his head. The Secret Service told CNN in a statement that it investigates anything that could be perceived as a threat against the First Family. I'm at Mattinson.
2: Michigan Senate candidate Abdul El Sayed faced a grilling from Fox News host Jesse Waters over his positions on immigration, taxes, Sharia law, health care, and transgender issues. Waters challenged El Sayed's policies, calling some of them straight up wacky as El Sayed campaigns for the Senate.
4: You know what's wacky though? You know you didn't ask me about?
5: What?
4: We got a president of the United States who cares more about the drapes in a ballroom that shouldn't be built than he cares about the war he just got us into, or that he cares about the affordability crisis. That seems to me to be a little bit wacky.
2: The EPA has issued an emergency waiver allowing continued E15 sales as fuel supplies remain tight.
6: Blenders can use more ethanol. They can continue blending E15, blending more E15, and hopefully that will help extend supplies and provide some relief at the pump.
2: Renewable Fuels Association President and CEO Jeff Cooper told RFD-TV the move gives refiners more options and could help extend supplies and lower pump prices.
7: At the closing bell, the Dow Jones added 160, the S&P gained 24, and the NASDAQ rose by 171 points. I'm Lizzie Radabali.
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2: An 8-year-old Louisiana girl has died after contracting a rare brain-eating amoeba, likely while swimming in Lake Claiborne. Lillian Smart died over the weekend after developing a nearly always fatal infection from Naegleria fowleri. This is Louisiana's first confirmed case since 2013, with around 180 cases reported nationwide since 1937. 2 people have died from measles in Pennsylvania, the state's first measles-related deaths in 35 years. Governor Josh Shapiro is urging vaccinations as the state battles this outbreak.
10: Both of the individuals were from Lancaster County, and both were unvaccinated. We hope and we pray that those deaths will be the last.
2: Pennsylvania has recorded 393 confirmed cases this year. That's the most since 1992. 3 states are holding primary elections today, with the most attention on South Carolina, where President Trump-backed Republican Senator Darlene Graham faces Congressman Ralph Norman in a Senate runoff.
11: I've worked really hard the past 2 weeks getting all around the state, and I think I've reached pretty much every corner of this state.
2: The special primary follows Senator Lindsey Graham's death. Georgia and Oklahoma also have key elections today. AAA reports the national average price for a gallon of gas is $4.09. Highest averages are found in Mono County, California, $6.81 a gallon, while Scott County, Indiana, is down to $3.24. For USA Radio News, I'm Anthony Lucero.
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4: USA Radio News, I'm Anthony Lucero. Diplomatic efforts are showing limited signs of progress as Pakistan works to relay messages between Washington and Tehran. Iran says they could return to negotiations if sanctions relief is part of the deal. The U.S. Secret Service says they are aware of an Iranian video appearing to threaten the life of Barron Trump.
5: Hardline Iranian state media have repeatedly featured content threatening the lives of Trump and his family after its former supreme leader was assassinated, but this appears to be the first time Barron has been publicly singled out. The video says Barron's movements are being monitored and reports a $10 million bounty on his head. The Secret Service told CNN in a statement that it investigates anything that could be perceived as a threat against the first family. I'm at Matt.
6: At the closing bell, the Dow Jones added 160, the S&P gained 24, and the NASDAQ rose by 171 points. I'm Lizzie Radabali.
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stranger in a strange thing, wandering like a nomad. Nothing around here feels anything like home. Thirsty in a desert, wondering if I'll never

0: The One is KHMN, Cody, Lovell, and the Bighorn Basin. 101.1, The One.
1: USA Radio News, I'm Anthony Lucero. Pakistan's Interior Minister Mohsin Naqvi says significant progress has been made in the talks aimed at ending the Iran war. Naqvi and Pakistan's Army Chief met with Iranian leaders in Tehran yesterday. Hira Mustafa has a report.
2: He clearly did not outline what sort of progress, but he did talk about that there were discussions with regards to the reopening of the Strait of Hormuz, which is a major point of contention between the warring parties.
1: Pakistan's now trying to revive negotiations after a U.S.-Iran ceasefire memorandum expired earlier this month. Major Jason Watson, an active-duty Air Force officer, faces 10 charges under the Uniform Code of Military Justice after criticizing President Trump and calling for his impeachment. The charges include contemptuous remarks, disobeying orders, and conduct unbecoming an officer. Watson remains in pretrial confinement. Agriculture Secretary Brooke Rollins says the U.S. will ultimately come out ahead despite concerns over the trade war with Canada.
3: And I believe strongly that once they finish this next round of negotiations, or whatever you want to call it, that America will certainly be the better for it and that our farmers and ranchers will benefit the most.
1: Canada has imposed retaliatory tariffs on around $20 billion worth of American goods, including seafood, cheese, clothing, cosmetics, and toilet paper, with duties as high as 50%. Ghislaine Maxwell's bid to throw out her sex trafficking conviction is being tossed by a New York federal judge.
4: It was a long-shot petition that would have allowed Ghislaine Maxwell a new trial. Maxwell, an associate of the late sex offender Jeffrey Epstein, represented herself in the ask that challenged her detention, the judge noting that Maxwell did not use her attorney to file what he called a lengthy and rambling petition that failed to open new avenues for her defense. Maxwell is serving a 20-year prison sentence after being convicted of helping Epstein sexually abuse girls. In New York, I'm Jennifer Bolsoni.
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1: New York officials are announcing the death of an inmate at Rikers Island yesterday.
6: It is the seventh death of a person at the city jail so far this year. The Department of Correction says 41-year-old Clarence Woodward died following a medical emergency. His cause of death has yet to be determined. Woodward was arrested 2 years ago in connection to a fatal stabbing at a Bronx laundromat. City Council member Selvina Brooks Powers, who also chairs the Committee on Criminal Justice, says there needs to be a crackdown on delays in the legal process. She added the city must also look into whether or not any systemic failures could have played a role in these deaths. In New York, I'm Liz Warner.
1: A Seattle man has been charged with threatening to kill Washington Governor Bob Ferguson.
7: Court documents show 34-year-old Nathaniel Foster studied security at the governor's mansion looking for weaknesses. He told detectives that he would attack or kill staff and security personnel if necessary. He checked himself into Swedish First Hill Hospital saying he had suicidal and homicidal thoughts. Prosecutors requested $50,000 bail and that Foster have no contact with Governor Ferguson. I'm Brad Ford.
1: Representative Al Green has filed new articles of impeachment against President Trump. Again,
8: H. Res. 1486, impeaching Donald John Trump, President of the United States, for high crimes and misdemeanors.
1: The Texas Democrats' resolution cites Trump's actions involving Gaza and what Green calls violations of the Constitution. Green has repeatedly pursued Trump's impeachment, with previous efforts failing in the House. For USA Radio News, I'm Anthony Lucero.
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5: 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Can anybody feel this heartache? Is anyone around? 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We can't enjoy the moment when we always want what's next. 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
4: USA Radio News, I'm Anthony Lucero. Pakistan's Interior Minister Moshe Naqvi says significant progress has been made in the talks aimed at ending the Iran war. Naqvi and Pakistan's army chief met with Iranian leaders in Tehran yesterday. Hira Mustafa has a report.
5: He clearly did not outline what sort of progress, but he did talk about that there were discussions with regards to the reopening of the Strait of Hormuz, which is a major point of contention between the warring parties.
4: Pakistan's now trying to revive negotiations after a U.S.-Iran ceasefire memorandum expired earlier this month. Major Jason Watson, an active-duty Air Force officer, faces 10 charges under the Uniform Code of Military Justice after criticizing President Trump and calling for his impeachment. The charges include contemptuous remarks, disobeying orders, and conduct unbecoming an officer. Watson remains in pretrial confinement. From America's News Network, USA Radio News.
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1: USA Radio News, I'm Anthony Lucero. Tensions are rising in Iran as they vowed retaliation after the U.S. expanded sanctions targeting its oil exports and financial networks. The move comes amid fears the conflict could widen, with diplomatic efforts continuing to prevent further escalation in the region. Texas Senator Ted Cruz is signaling another presidential run, saying Republicans are not yet united behind Vice President J.D. Vance for 2028.
2: Oh, no. There's going to be a full discussion about who we are and what we believe.
1: Cruz also rejected a Supreme Court seat despite Trump asking him three times. Expanding access to HIV medications is slashing transmission of that virus by nearly 45% nationwide.
3: A new study co-authored by UNC Chapel Hill researchers found modern antiviral treatments prevented nearly 200,000 new infections across the country since 2011. The findings come as North Carolina has over 38,000 residents diagnosed and living with the virus. John Summers, USA Radio News.
1: Country music legend Dolly Parton, who sold over 100 million records and won 11 Grammys, has passed away. The announcement was made by Brian Seaver, Dolly's nephew and longtime head of security.
4: It is an honor that is mixed with absolute pride and great sadness. But sadness lies with us, not with Dolly. Dolly has lived in the light and is in the arms of Jesus.
1: Parton died peacefully Tuesday morning in Nashville after a brief battle with cancer, leaving behind a 7-decade legacy in music, film, and philanthropy. Dolly Parton was 80. Wall Street closed higher.
5: At the closing bell, the Dow Jones added 160, the S&P gained 24, and the NASDAQ rose by 171 points. I'm Lizzie Radabali.
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1: California Congresswoman Young Kim's campaign will donate $5,200 that they received from James Sue after the FBI searched his home and office in a foreign influence investigation.
7: Kim's office says the money will go to groups that help victims of human trafficking. Sue owns a Chinese language media company that registered as a foreign agent after being linked to Chinese state media. Sue donated to Kim's campaign in 2018 and 2021. Last month, agents raided Sue's properties, though he has not been charged with a crime. Kim's fellow Republican Representative Ken Calvert criticized her for not acting sooner on foreign influence concerns. The two are facing off in the November election. I'm Mark Mayfield.
1: A South Florida woman and her 2-year-old daughter were killed by a lightning strike Sunday in Margate. Police say the 29-year-old woman and her daughter were walking with family when the lightning struck. Child's father witnessed the strike. A nearby man was also injured, but he survived. Golf company Callaway is apologizing over an ad for a new driver that depicted violence against women.
8: The video was posted by its media partner, Good Good Golf, showing a woman reaching for the driver as the company's co-founder, Garrett Clark, rushes after her and knocks her to the ground. He stands over her and says,
9: "Do not touch my new driver."
8: Good Good Golf took the video down after widespread online backlash. Callaway didn't mention whether it's reviewing its partnership with Good Good, but said it will, quote, "learn from this and do better." I'm Monica Nelson.
1: And I'm Anthony Lucero, USA Radio News.
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2: USA Radio News, I'm Anthony Lucero. Tensions are rising in Iran as they vowed retaliation after the U.S. expanded sanctions targeting its oil exports and financial networks. The move comes amid fears the conflict could widen, with diplomatic efforts continuing to prevent further escalation in the region. Texas Senator Ted Cruz is signaling another presidential run, saying Republicans are not yet united behind Vice President J.D. Vance for 2028.
3: Oh, no. There's going to be a full discussion about who we are and what we believe.
2: Cruz also rejected a Supreme Court seat despite Trump asking him three times. Wall Street closed higher.
4: At the closing bell, the Dow Jones added 160, the S&P gained 24, and the NASDAQ rose by 171 points. I'm Lizzie Radabali.
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1: USA Radio News, I'm Anthony Lucero. China is emerging as a key test of the new U.S. sanctions strategy because it remains Iran's largest oil customer. Beijing is warning Washington to not interfere with their trade with Tehran, raising the possibility of yet another confrontation between the two nations. The U.S. and Canada are locked in a trade war.
2: President Trump says tariffs on imports of cars, trucks, and auto parts from Canada will increase to 50% starting January 1st, 2027, after talks between the two countries broke down. Trump said Canada's been ripping off the United States of America for years. He added their ridiculously high tariffs on our farmers and farm products has made life impossible for these great American patriots. Meanwhile, Canada announced retaliatory tariffs on some U.S. goods will start September 8th. I'm Monica Nelson.
1: A U.S. Air Force major arrested last month has been detained once again.
3: Major Jason Watson had been arrested on the steps of the U.S. Capitol while protesting the Trump administration. He called for the impeachment of President Trump and criticized U.S. military action against Iran, Venezuela, and Cuba. His attorney now tells CNN that Watson was again arrested on Tuesday after he told his chain of command that he would not be wearing his uniform any longer. Watson reportedly has not been informed of his charges. I'm Mark Mayfield.
1: A new blood test designed to help identify signs of Alzheimer's disease in people over 55 has cleared the FDA.
4: The biomarker blood test from Roche and Eli Lilly breaks from the traditional method of diagnosing Alzheimer's, like spinal taps or PET scans. It's already been approved for use in Europe and can be run through any of Roche's more than 4,500 lab analyzers already set up across the U.S. John Summers, USA Radio News.
1: Wall Street closed higher.
5: At the closing bell, the Dow Jones added 160. The S&P gained 24, and the NASDAQ rose by 171 points. I'm Lizzie Radabali.
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6: This is Your Money Minute with Alan Johnson.
7: 1 minute, your money, and here's what matters. Interest rates jumped this week. The 30-year Treasury hit its highest level since 2007, nearly 20 years. And this isn't just an American story. Borrowing costs are moving higher in Europe and Japan as well. Washington stepped in and tried to push those rates back down, and it worked for about a day. And gold noticed, and gold is up roughly 10% this month. And now here's what you and I are watching. Friday, the 28th, Federal Reserve Chairman Kevin Warsh speaks in Wyoming, less than 3 weeks before the Fed's next interest rate decision. Wall Street will be listening, so will I. I'm Alan Johnson, 40 years in finance, 28 years in precious metals.
6: 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Call Alan Johnson at 833-577-4653.
1: Senator Darlene Graham's going to win the Republican Senate runoff in South Carolina, defeating Congressman Ralph Norman.
8: As I said earlier, I'm going to support the Republican. I'm not supporting a Democrat. So I will support her as Darlene as best I can.
1: Graham was backed by President Trump and will face Democrat Annie Andrews come November. Four officials in the Central California city of Avenal have unlawfully held office since a recall election this past April.
9: More than 76% of voters supported removing four of their five city council members over transparency concerns and fears surrounding a landfill. The ousted council members refused to vacate office after the recall. In a separate investigation, the DA ordered raids on city hall and council members' homes. Residents brought suit to eject the officials, and Monday, a Kings County Superior Court judge ruled in their favor. After the ruling, the officials have agreed to step down, with only one council member remaining. The city will not have enough members to hold meetings until after the November election. I'm Rich Cassone.
1: Christmas is 4 months away, and if you haven't been as good as you should, there's still time to get right with Santa.
10: According to the North Pole, everybody gets wiped from Santa's naughty list on January 1st. Then everyday actions determine which list we're on throughout the year. Some stay on one, others go back and forth. But know that Santa is forgiving, so a couple of good deeds can keep you on the nice list, and that's the goal. But if you're struggling, experts say a letter of apology to Santa goes a long way, and taking out the trash doesn't hurt either. I'm Bree Tennis.
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2: USA Radio News, I'm Anthony Lucero. China is emerging as a key test of the new U.S. sanctions strategy because it remains Iran's largest oil customer, raising the possibility of yet another confrontation between the two nations. The U.S. and Canada are locked in a trade war.
3: President Trump says tariffs on imports of cars, trucks, and auto parts from Canada will increase to 50% starting January 1st, 2027, after talks between the two countries broke down. Trump said Canada's been ripping off the United States of America for years. He added their ridiculously high tariffs on our farmers and farm products has made life impossible for these great American patriots. Meanwhile, Canada announced retaliatory tariffs on some U.S. goods will start September 8th. I'm Monica Nelson.
4: At the close

0: Bell, the Dow Jones added 160, the S&P gained 24, and the NASDAQ rose by 171 points. I'm Lizzie Radabali.
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2: This is Your Money Minute with Alan Johnson.
3: 1 minute, your money, and here's what matters. Interest rates jumped this week. The 30-year Treasury hit its highest level since 2007, nearly 20 years. And this isn't just an American story. Borrowing costs are moving higher in Europe and Japan as well. Washington stepped in and tried to push those rates back down, and it worked for about a day. And gold noticed, and gold is up roughly 10% this month. And now here's what you and I are watching. Friday, the 28th, Federal Reserve Chairman Kevin Warsh speaks in Wyoming, less than 3 weeks before the Fed's next interest rate decision. Wall Street will be listening, so will I. I'm Alan Johnson, 40 years in finance, 28 years in precious metals.
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3: USA Radio News, I'm Anthony Lucero. Pakistan's Interior Minister Moshe Naqvi says significant progress has been made in the talks aimed at ending the Iran war. Naqvi and Pakistan's Army Chief met with Iranian leaders in Tehran yesterday. Hira Mustafa has a report.
4: He clearly did not outline the what sort of progress, but he did talk about that there were discussions with regards to the reopening of the Strait of Hormuz, which is a major point of contention between the warring parties.
3: Pakistan's now trying to revive negotiations after a U.S.-Iran ceasefire memorandum expired earlier this month. Major Jason Watson, an active-duty Air Force officer, faces 10 charges under the Uniform Code of Military Justice after criticizing President Trump and calling for his impeachment. The charges include contemptuous remarks, disobeying orders, and conduct unbecoming an officer. Watson remains in pretrial confinement. Agriculture Secretary Brooke Rollins says the U.S. will ultimately come out ahead despite concerns over the trade war with Canada.
5: And I believe strongly that once they finish this next round of negotiations, or whatever you want to call it, that America will certainly be the better for it and that our farmers and ranchers will benefit the most.
3: Canada has imposed retaliatory tariffs on around $20 billion worth of American goods, including seafood, cheese, clothing, cosmetics, and toilet paper, with duties as high as 50%. Ghislaine Maxwell's bid to throw out her sex trafficking conviction is being tossed by a New York federal judge.
6: It was a long-shot petition that would have allowed Ghislaine Maxwell a new trial. Maxwell, an associate of the late sex offender Jeffrey Epstein, represented herself in the ass that challenged her detention, the judge noting that Maxwell did not use her attorney to file what he called a lengthy and rambling petition that failed to open new avenues for her defense. Maxwell is serving a 20-year prison sentence after being convicted of helping Epstein sexually abuse girls. In New York, I'm Jennifer Bolsoni.
3: From America's News Network, USA Radio News.
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3: New York officials are announcing the death of an inmate at Rikers Island yesterday.
9: It is the seventh death of a person at the city jail so far this year. The Department of Correction says 41-year-old Clarence Woodward died following a medical emergency. His cause of death has yet to be determined. Woodward was arrested 2 years ago in connection to a fatal stabbing at a Bronx laundromat. City Council member Selvina Brooks Powers, who also chairs the Committee on Criminal Justice, says there needs to be a crackdown on delays in the legal process. She added the city must also look into whether or not any systemic failures could have played a role in these deaths. In New York, I'm Liz Warner.
3: A Seattle man has been charged with threatening to kill Washington Governor Bob Ferguson.
10: Court documents show 34-year-old Nathaniel Foster studied security at the governor's mansion looking for weaknesses. He told detectives that he would attack or kill staff and security personnel if necessary. He checked himself into Swedish First Hill Hospital saying he had suicidal and homicidal thoughts. Prosecutors requested $50,000 bail and that Foster have no contact with Governor Ferguson. I'm Brad Ford.
3: Representative Al Green has filed new articles of impeachment against President Trump. Again.
11: H. Res. 1486, impeaching Donald John Trump, President of the United States, for high crimes and misdemeanors.
3: The Texas Democrats' resolution cites Trump's actions involving Gaza and what Green calls violations of the Constitution. Green has repeatedly pursued Trump's impeachment, with previous efforts failing in the House. For USA Radio News, I'm Anthony Lucero.
12: This is Denny Gillum, here to tell you about an amazing new book, The Miracle Man, written by a good friend of mine. 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

0: what sort of progress, but he did talk about that there were discussions with regards to the reopening of the Strait of Hormuz, which is a major point of contention between the warring parties.
1: Pakistan's now trying to revive negotiations after a U.S.-Iran ceasefire memorandum expired earlier this month. Major Jason Watson, an active-duty Air Force officer, faces 10 charges under the Uniform Code of Military Justice after criticizing President Trump and calling for his impeachment. The charges include contemptuous remarks, disobeying orders, and conduct unbecoming an officer. Watson remains in pretrial confinement. From America's News Network, USA Radio News.
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1: USA Radio News, I'm Anthony Lucero. Tensions are rising in Iran as they vowed retaliation after the U.S. expanded sanctions targeting its oil exports and financial networks. The move comes amid fears the conflict could widen, with diplomatic efforts continuing to prevent further escalation in the region. Texas Senator Ted Cruz is signaling another presidential run, saying Republicans are not yet united behind Vice President J.D. Vance for 2028.
2: Oh, no. There's going to be a full discussion about who we are and what we believe.
1: Cruz also rejected a Supreme Court seat despite Trump asking him three times. Expanding access to HIV medications is slashing transmission of that virus by nearly 45% nationwide.
3: A new study co-authored by UNC Chapel Hill researchers found modern antiviral treatments prevented nearly 200,000 new infections across the country since 2011. The findings come as North Carolina has over 38,000 residents diagnosed and living with the virus. John Summers, USA Radio News.
1: Country music legend Dolly Parton, who sold over 100 million records and won 11 Grammys, has passed away. The announcement was made by Brian Seaver, Dolly's nephew and longtime head of security.
4: It is an honor that is mixed with absolute pride and great sadness. But sadness lies with us, not with Dolly. Dolly has lived in the light and is in the arms of Jesus.
1: Parton died peacefully Tuesday morning in Nashville after a brief battle with cancer, leaving behind a 7-decade legacy in music, film, and philanthropy. Dolly Parton was 80. Wall Street closed higher.
5: At the closing bell, the Dow Jones added 160, the S&P gained 24, and the NASDAQ rose by 171 points. I'm Lizzie Radabali.
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1: California Congresswoman Young Kim's campaign will donate $5,200 that they received from James Sue after the FBI searched his home and office in a foreign influence investigation.
7: Kim's office says the money will go to groups that help victims of human trafficking. Sue owns a Chinese language media company that registered as a foreign agent after being linked to Chinese state media. Sue donated to Kim's campaign in 2018 and 2021. Last month, agents raided Sue's properties, though he has not been charged with a crime. Kim's fellow Republican Representative Ken Calvert criticized her for not acting sooner on foreign influence concerns. The two are facing off in the November election. I'm Mark Mayfield.
1: A South Florida woman and her 2-year-old daughter were killed by a lightning strike Sunday in Margate. Police say the 29-year-old woman and her daughter were walking with family when the lightning struck. Child's father witnessed the strike. A nearby man was also injured, but he survived. Golf company Callaway is apologizing over an ad for a new driver that depicted violence against women.
8: The video was posted by its media partner, Good Good Golf, showing a woman reaching for the driver as the company's co-founder, Garrett Clark, rushes after her and knocks her to the ground. He stands over her and says,
9: "Do not touch my new driver."
8: Good Good Golf took the video down after widespread online backlash. Callaway didn't mention whether it's reviewing its partnership with Good Good, but said it will, quote, "learn from this and do better." I'm Monica Nelson.
1: And I'm Anthony Lucero, USA Radio News.
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0: USA Radio News. I'm Anthony Lucero. Tensions are rising in Iran as they vowed retaliation after the U.S. expanded sanctions targeting its oil exports and financial networks. The move comes amid fears the conflict could widen, with diplomatic efforts continuing to prevent further escalation in the region. Texas Senator Ted Cruz is signaling another presidential run, saying Republicans are not yet united behind Vice President J.D. Vance for 2028.
1: Oh, no. There's going to be a full discussion about who we are and what we believe.
0: Cruz also rejected a Supreme Court seat despite Trump asking him three times. Wall Street closed higher.
2: At the closing bell, the Dow Jones added 160, the S&P gained 24, and the NASDAQ rose by 171 points. I'm Lizzie Radabali.
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1: USA Radio News, I'm Anthony Lucero. China is emerging as a key test of the new U.S. sanctions strategy because it remains Iran's largest oil customer. Beijing is warning Washington to not interfere with their trade with Tehran, raising the possibility of yet another confrontation between the two nations. The U.S. and Canada are locked in a trade war.
2: President Trump says tariffs on imports of cars, trucks, and auto parts from Canada will increase to 50% starting January 1st, 2027, after talks between the two countries broke down. Trump said Canada's been ripping off the United States of America for years. He added their ridiculously high tariffs on our farmers and farm products has made life impossible for these great American patriots. Meanwhile, Canada announced retaliatory tariffs on some U.S. goods will start September 8th. Monica Nelson.
1: A U.S. Air Force major arrested last month has been detained once again.
3: Major Jason Watson had been arrested on the steps of the U.S. Capitol while protesting the Trump administration. He called for the impeachment of President Trump and criticized U.S. military action against Iran, Venezuela, and Cuba. His attorney now tells CNN that Watson was again arrested on Tuesday after he told his chain of command that he would not be wearing his uniform any longer. Watson reportedly has not been informed of his charges. I'm Mark Mayfield.
1: A new blood test designed to help identify signs of Alzheimer's disease in people over 55 has cleared the FDA.
4: The biomarker blood test from Roche and Eli Lilly breaks from the traditional method of diagnosing Alzheimer's, like spinal taps or PET scans. It's already been approved for use in Europe and can be run through any of Roche's more than 4,500 lab analyzers already set up across the U.S. John Summers, USA Radio News.
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5: 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The S&P gained 24 and the NASDAQ rose by 171 points. I'm Lizzie Radabali.
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1: Senator Darlene Graham's going to win the Republican Senate runoff in South Carolina, defeating Congressman Ralph Norman.
8: As I said earlier, I will support the Republican. I'm not supporting a Democrat. So I will support her as Darlene as best I can.
1: Graham was backed by President Trump and will face Democrat Annie Andrews come November. 4 officials in the Central California city of Avenal have unlawfully held office since a recall election this past April.
9: More than 76% of voters supported removing 4 of their 5 city council members over transparency concerns and fears surrounding a landfill. The ousted council members refused to vacate office after the recall. In a separate investigation, the DA ordered raids on city hall and council members' homes. Residents brought suit to eject the officials, and Monday, a Kings County Superior Court judge ruled in their favor. After the ruling, the officials have agreed to step down. With only one council member remaining, the city will not have enough members to hold meetings until after the November election. I'm Rich Cassone.
1: Christmas is 4 months away, and if you haven't been as good as you should, there's still time to get right with Santa.
10: According to the North Pole, everybody gets wiped from Santa's naughty list on January 1st. Then everyday actions determine which list we're on throughout the year. Some stay on one, others go back and forth. But know that Santa is forgiving, so a couple of good deeds can keep you on the nice list, and that's the goal. But if you're struggling, experts say a letter of apology to Santa goes a long way, and taking out the trash doesn't hurt either. I'm Bree Tennis.
1: And I'm Anthony Lucero.

0: USA Radio News. I'm Anthony Lucero. China is emerging as a key test of the new U.S. sanctions strategy because it remains Iran's largest oil customer, raising the possibility of yet another confrontation between the two nations. The U.S. and Canada are locked in a trade war.
1: President Trump says tariffs on imports of cars, trucks, and auto parts from Canada will increase to 50% starting January 1st, 2027, after talks between the two countries broke down. Trump said Canada's been ripping off the United States of America for years. He added their ridiculously high tariffs on our farmers and farm products has made life impossible for these great American patriots. Meanwhile, Canada announced retaliatory tariffs on some U.S. goods will start September 8th. I'm Monica Nelson.
2: At the closing bell, the Dow Jones added 160, the S&P gained 24, and the NASDAQ rose by 171 points. I'm Lizzie Radabali.
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1: USA Radio News, I'm Anthony Lucero. Pakistan's Interior Minister Moshe Naqvi says significant progress has been made in the talks aimed at ending the Iran war. Naqvi and Pakistan's Army Chief met with Iranian leaders in Tehran yesterday. Hira Mustafa has a report.
2: He clearly did not outline what sort of progress, but he did talk about that there were discussions with regards to the reopening of the Strait of Hormuz, which is a major point of contention between the warring parties.
1: Pakistan's now trying to revive negotiations after a U.S.-Iran ceasefire memorandum expired earlier this month. Major Jason Watson, an active-duty Air Force officer, faces 10 charges under the Uniform Code of Military Justice after criticizing President Trump and calling for his impeachment. The charges include contemptuous remarks, disobeying orders, and conduct unbecoming an officer. Watson remains in pretrial confinement. Agriculture Secretary Brooke Rollins says the U.S. will ultimately come out ahead despite concerns over the trade war with Canada.
3: And I believe strongly that once they finish this next round of negotiations, or whatever you want to call it, that America will certainly be the better for it and that our farmers and ranchers will benefit the most.
1: Canada has imposed retaliatory tariffs on around $20 billion worth of American goods, including seafood, cheese, clothing, cosmetics, and toilet paper, with duties as high as 50%. Ghislaine Maxwell's bid to throw out her sex trafficking conviction is being tossed by a New York federal judge.
4: It was a long shot petition that would have allowed Ghislaine Maxwell a new trial. Maxwell, an associate of the late sex offender Jeffrey Epstein, represented herself in the ask that challenged her detention. The judge noting that Maxwell did not use her attorney to file what he called a lengthy and rambling petition that failed to open new avenues for her defense. Maxwell is serving a 20-year prison sentence after being convicted of helping Epstein sexually abuse girls. In New York, I'm Jennifer Bolsoni.
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1: New York officials are announcing the death of an inmate at Rikers Island yesterday.
6: It is the seventh death of a person at the city jail so far this year. The Department of Correction says 41-year-old Clarence Woodward died following a medical emergency. His cause of death has yet to be determined. Woodward was arrested 2 years ago in connection to a fatal stabbing at a Bronx laundromat. City Council member Selvina Brooks Powers, who also chairs the Committee on Criminal Justice, says there needs to be a crackdown on delays in the legal process. She added the city must also look into whether or not any systemic failures could have played a role in these deaths. In New York, I'm Liz Warner.
1: A Seattle man has been charged with threatening to kill Washington Governor Bob Ferguson.
7: Court documents show 34-year-old Nathaniel Foster studied security at the governor's mansion looking for weaknesses. He told detectives that he would attack or kill staff and security personnel if necessary. He checked himself into Swedish First Hill Hospital saying he had suicidal and homicidal thoughts. Prosecutors requested $50,000 bail and that Foster had no contact with Governor Ferguson. I'm Brad Ford.
1: Representative Al Green has filed new articles of impeachment against President Trump again.
8: H. Res. 1486, impeaching Donald John Trump, President of the United States, for high crimes and misdemeanors.
1: The Texas Democrats' resolution cites Trump's actions involving Gaza and what Green calls violations of the Constitution. Green has repeatedly pursued Trump's impeachment, with previous efforts failing in the House. For USA Radio News, I'm Anthony Lucero.
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3: Thank God for the daylight. I spent a long time in the dark, felt good saying goodbye. Waking up to a brand new heart. And if

0: USA Radio News. I'm Anthony Lucero. Pakistan's Interior Minister Moshe Naqvi says significant progress has been made in the talks aimed at ending the Iran war. Naqvi and Pakistan's Army Chief met with Iranian leaders in Tehran yesterday. Hira Mustafa has a report.
1: He clearly did not outline what sort of progress, but he did talk about that there were discussions with regards to the reopening of the Strait of Hormuz, which is a major point of contention between the warring parties.
0: Pakistan's now trying to revive negotiations after a U.S.-Iran ceasefire memorandum expired earlier this month. Major Jason Watson, an active-duty Air Force officer, faces 10 charges under the Uniform Code of Military Justice after criticizing President Trump and calling for his impeachment. The charges include contemptuous remarks, disobeying orders, and conduct unbecoming an officer. Watson remains in pretrial confinement. From America's News Network, USA Radio News.
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1: USA Radio News. I'm John Summers. Country music legend Dolly Parton died at the age of 80 after a brief battle with cancer. That's according to a statement from her family.
2: Type of cancer was not disclosed by her family in the statement. They say she died peacefully at Vanderbilt Ingram Cancer Center in Nashville, surrounded by loved ones. Parton became one of the defining voices in country music, racking up 11 Grammy Awards, selling more than 100 million records worldwide over six decades.
3: Here you come again.
2: President Trump has ordered U.S. flags to fly at half-staff in honor of Parton for a week. I'm Scott Carr.
1: Senator Darlene Graham's the winner of the Republican Senate primary runoff in South Carolina. Here's Tammy Trujillo.
4: The President Trump-backed Graham defeated Congressman Ralph Norman. She'll face Democrat Annie Andrews in November. The special Senate primary came after Graham's brother, Senator Lindsey Graham's sudden death.
1: NBC News projects Mike Massey wins the Republican primary runoff for Oklahoma governor. The former state senator narrowly defeats State Attorney General Gittner Drummond. Massey was endorsed by President Trump. He'll face Democratic State Representative Cindy Munson in the general. Newly released polling from the Texas Politics Project shows in the race for governor, Greg Abbott's up just 5 points over his Democratic opponent. Republicans are eager to see him out on the campaign trail in rural parts of the Lone Star State.
5: He's a great unifier of the Republican Party conservative movement, and he's a great fundraiser.
1: Kyle Sinclair with Bexar County Republicans says the governor's sitting on a huge war chest, and it's time to start using it. Iran's economic D-Day arrived, according to the White House. The U.S. turned up the heat on Iran with Operation Economic Outcast, aimed at cutting off Iran's oil exports and other trade. From America's News Network, USA Radio News.
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1: China says the latest U.S. sanctions on Iran will further intensify tensions between the U.S. and the Islamic Republic. According to CNN, China's foreign ministry spokesperson told reporters economic warfare would not help resolve the issue, but rather create spillover risks. A new law is in effect across New York restricting local police agencies from cooperating with immigration and customs enforcement.
7: Hochul says the new law keeps local police out of aggressive immigration enforcement.
8: To keep crime down, as we have been doing, we need local police focused on thwarting local crimes, not conducting civil immigration enforcement.
7: However, the governor notes local police are still allowed to help ICE with criminal-related matters. Some Republicans argue the new law will make New York less safe. Hochul says those who don't comply will face legal action. In New York, I'm Scott Pringle.
1: The return to school can bring anxiety for some kids. A Cleveland Clinic psychologist says parents can help by making the transition more predictable.
9: Back to school anxiety is normal for many children, but parents can help manage it.
10: Predictability is one of the best antidotes for anxiety, so if your child knows what to predict, they will be able to cope with the situation ahead of them.
9: Cleveland Clinic psychologist Emily Mudd recommends acknowledging their feelings, discussing things they're looking forward to doing, and visiting the school or meeting the teacher beforehand in order to make the new routine more familiar. Anthony Lucero, USA Radio News.
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0: USA Radio News. I'm John Summers. Country music legend Dolly Parton died at the age of 80 after a brief battle with cancer. That's according to a statement from her family. Senator Darlene Graham's the winner of the Republican Senate primary runoff in South Carolina. Here's Tammy Trujillo.
1: The President Trump-backed Graham defeated Congressman Ralph Norman. She'll face Democrat Annie Andrews in November.
0: Newly released polling from the Texas Politics Project shows in the race for governor, Greg Abbott's up just 5 points over his Democratic opponent. Iran's economic D-Day arrived, according to the White House. China says the latest U.S. sanctions on Iran will further intensify tensions between the U.S. and the Islamic Republic. A new law is in effect across New York restricting local police agencies from cooperating with immigration and customs enforcement. From America's News Network, USA Radio News.
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1: USA Radio News, I'm John Summers. The Empire State Building honored music legend Dolly Parton last night. She passed away Tuesday at the age of 80. The structure's tower lights glowed pink from 9:25 until 10:25.
2: Parton, who grew up in the Great Smoky Mountains of Tennessee, was awarded the key to the Big Apple back in 1978 by then-Mayor Ed Koch. Current Mayor Zora Mamdani called the loss truly heartbreaking, adding that Parton was a champion of the working class. Following her passing, producers of an upcoming Broadway musical focused on Dolly's life said the show will continue with previews starting on December 7. In New York, I'm Lizzie Radabali.
1: The U.S. Secret Service says it's aware of an Iranian video appearing to threaten the life of Barron Trump, President Trump's youngest son. Hardline Iranian state media repeatedly featured content threatening the lives of Trump and his family after its former supreme leader was assassinated. But this appears to be the first time Barron is publicly singled out. The video says Barron's movements are monitored and reports a $10 million bounty on his head. President Trump's considering changing the name of Lake Ontario to Lake America as the trade war between the U.S. and Canada continues.
3: The president wrote on Truth Social that his administration is giving serious thought to the move since they don't expect to be doing much business with Ontario any longer. I'm Natalie Migliori.
1: The Republican ticket for Florida governor is set for the November midterm election.
4: Republican nominee for Florida governor, U.S. Representative Byron Donalds, announcing his running mate, State Senator Brian Avila.
5: I humbly accept your nomination to serve as the next lieutenant governor of the great state of Florida.
4: Donalds and his running mate will face off against the Democratic nominee for governor, former Republican David Jolly, and his running mate, Gwen Graham, in the midterm election in November. Karen Curtis, Miami.
1: From America's News Network, USA Radio News.
6: This is Your Money Minute with Alan Johnson.
7: 1 minute, your money, and here's what matters. Interest rates jumped this week. The 30-year Treasury hit its highest level since 2007, nearly 20 years. And this isn't just an American story. Borrowing costs are moving higher in Europe and Japan as well. Washington stepped in and tried to push those rates back down, and it worked for about a day. And gold noticed, and gold is up roughly 10% this month. And now, here's what you and I are watching. Friday, the 28th, Federal Reserve Chairman Kevin Warsh speaks in Wyoming, less than 3 weeks before the Fed's next interest rate decision. Wall Street will be listening, so will I. I'm Alan Johnson, 40 years in finance, 28 years in precious metals.
6: Your Money Minute is presented by Heritage Gold Partners. Call Alan Johnson at 833-577-4653.
1: The Texas Republican Senate candidate Ken Paxton addressed concerns about data centers in the Lone Star State. He warned about Chinese-made parts inside of them, which is something experts have been saying should be a worry.
8: The nature of today's critical infrastructure invites new and increasingly difficult to predict or deter risks of Chinese meddling.
1: Nate Pekarsik with the Foundation for Defense of Democracies told the legislature more needs to be done to address China's influence in Texas. Meanwhile, the Democrats' James Tallarico accepted millions of dollars from data center-affiliated donors. The New Hampshire State Employees Association endorsed John Sununu in the U.S. Senate primary race against Scott Brown. The union also endorsed Democrat Chris Pappas over his primary opponent, Karishma Mansour. Association officials said issuing bipartisan endorsements this year better reflects the union's membership. Primary day in New Hampshire is September 8. Two Colorado state troopers are recovering from gunshot wounds, and a suspect is dead in Pelor County. The first trooper tried to pull over a man along Highway 24 near Piney Point in Woodland Park around 7:15 Tuesday morning. The man shot the trooper and drove into a subdivision where a second trooper tried to get to him. The man pulled into the driveway of the home where he'd been doing some contract work. The homeowner called the Teller County Sheriff's Office. He opened fire on the deputies and was shot several times. I'm John Summers, USA Radio News.
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0: USA Radio News, I'm John Summers. The Empire State Building honored legend Dolly Parton last night. She passed away Tuesday at the age of 80. The U.S. Secret Service says it's aware of an Iranian video appearing to threaten the life of Barron Trump, President Trump's youngest son. President Trump's considering changing the name of Lake Ontario to Lake America as the trade war between the U.S. and Canada continues. The Republican ticket for Florida governor is set for the November midterm election. Here's Karen Curtis.
1: Republican nominee for Florida governor, U.S. Representative Byron Donalds, announcing his running mate, State Senator Brian Avila.
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0: The Texas Republican Senate candidate, Ken Paxton, addressed concerns.

0: gold noticed. And gold is up roughly 10% this month. And now here's what you and I are watching. Friday, the 28th, Federal Reserve Chairman Kevin Warsh speaks in Wyoming, less than 3 weeks before the Fed's next interest rate decision. Wall Street will be listening. So will I. I'm Alan Johnson, 40 years in finance, 28 years in precious metals.
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1: USA Radio News, I'm John Summers. Country music legend Dolly Parton was inducted into the Rock and Roll Hall of Fame in 2022 at a ceremony in Los Angeles. She racked up 11 Grammy Awards and sold more than 100 million records worldwide over the course of her six-decade career.
2: But I feel honored mostly, I think, to be in this house of all this greatness and all this talent.
1: Parton's family announced she died peacefully of cancer in Nashville Tuesday morning. She was 80 years old. President Trump says the Strait of Hormuz has been cleared of all mines.
3: President Trump made the announcement on Truth Social, noting that any vessel attempting to lay new mines would be immediately destroyed. Iran had committed to removing mines from the critical maritime oil passage as part of the now-lapsed Memorandum of Understanding negotiated back in June, but it was never done. Meanwhile, the U.S. has continued to help move tankers through the strait, even though traffic still remains below pre-war levels. I'm Mark Mayfield.
1: Tuesday, Canada announced tariffs of up to 50% on over 700 American goods to take effect September 8th. The country will double tariffs on U.S. steel and aluminum to 50% to match the same rate the U.S. charges. Two people are dead from measles in Pennsylvania. Democratic Governor Josh Shapiro responded to the news.
4: Both of the individuals were from Lancaster County, and both were unvaccinated. We hope and we pray that those deaths will be the last.
1: These are the first measles-related deaths in Pennsylvania in 35 years. Shapiro urged people to get vaccinated as his state combats the worst measles outbreak in more than three decades. SpaceX is planning a new launch site in Louisiana that could expand the company's growing presence along the Gulf Coast. The proposed facility would support future rocket launches and create jobs. From America's News Network, USA Radio News.
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1: There's a report years of heavy deployments and stretched logistics appear to have finally taken a toll on the U.S. Navy.
7: The ongoing conflict with Iran has seen shortages and extreme physical strains on sailors' extended tours aboard ships like the Lincoln. The Navy Times publication cited other glaring cases. There are 11 aircraft carriers. The USS Ronald Reagan has been out of service for 17 months. Two others, the Truman and the Ford, broke down during deployment. And a fourth, the USS John Stennis, undergoing a restoration project since 2021. I'm Phil Farrar.
1: Multiple train cars are off the tracks in Santa Rosa, New Mexico, about 120 miles east of Albuquerque. Guadalupe County, New Mexico emergency manager confirmed there was a derailment. Viewers to KOB4 TV sent in pictures which show dozens of rail cars piled up and toppled over near the city's golf course. The school some refer to as the Harvard of the South welcomes the first students to its New York City campus this fall.
8: Located on the grounds of a former seminary in Chelsea, Vanderbilt, New York will offer an undergraduate semester program along with a Master of Science in Business and Technology. Students, mainly juniors and seniors, will live on campus and in addition to their coursework will do internships or research programs associated with their majors. I'm Daria Albinger.
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0: USA Radio News. I'm John Summers. Country music legend Dolly Parton was inducted into the Rock and Roll Hall of Fame in 2022 at a ceremony in Los Angeles.
1: But I feel honored mostly, I think, to be in this house of all this greatness and all this talent.
0: Parton's family announced she died of cancer in Nashville Tuesday morning. She was 80. President Trump says the Strait of Hormuz has been cleared of all mines. Tuesday, Canada announced tariffs of up to 50% on over 700 American goods to take effect September 8th. Two people are dead from measles in Pennsylvania. These are the first measles-related deaths in that state in 35 years. There's a report years of heavy deployments and stretched logistics appear to have finally taken a toll on the U.S. Navy. From America's News Network, USA Radio News.
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2: USA Radio News. I'm John Summers. Country music legend Dolly Parton died at the age of 80 after a brief battle with cancer. That's according to a statement from her family.
3: Type of cancer was not disclosed by her family in the statement. They say she died peacefully at Vanderbilt Ingram Cancer Center in Nashville, surrounded by loved ones. Parton became one of the defining voices in country music, racking up 11 Grammy Awards, selling more than 100 million records worldwide over six decades.
4: Here you come again.
3: President Trump has ordered U.S. flags to fly at half-staff in honor of Parton for a week. I'm Scott Carr.
2: Senator Darlene Graham's the winner of the Republican Senate primary runoff in South Carolina. Here's Tammy Trujillo.
5: The President Trump-backed Graham defeated Congressman Ralph Norman. She'll face Democrat Annie Andrews in November. The special Senate primary came after Graham's brother, Senator Lindsey Graham's sudden death.
2: Newly released polling from the Texas Politics Project shows in the race for governor, Greg Abbott's up just 5 points over his Democratic opponent. Republicans are eager to see him out on the campaign trail in rural parts of the Lone Star State.
6: He's a great unifier of the Republican Party conservative movement, and he's a great fundraiser.
2: Kyle Sinclair with Bexar County Republicans says the governor's sitting on a huge war chest, and it's time to start using it. NBC News projects Mike Massey wins the Republican primary runoff for Oklahoma governor. The former state senator narrowly defeats State Attorney General Gittner Drummond. Massey was endorsed by President Trump. He'll face Democratic State Representative Cindy Munson in the general. Iran's economic D-Day arrived, according to the White House. The U.S. turned up the heat on Iran with Operation Economic Outcast, aimed at cutting off Iran's oil exports and other trade. From America's News Network, USA Radio News.
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2: The return to school can bring anxiety for some kids. A Cleveland Clinic psychologist says parents can help by making the transition more predictable.
8: Back to school anxiety is normal for many children, but parents can help manage it.
9: Predictability is one of the best antidotes for anxiety, so if your child knows what to predict, they will be able to cope with the situation ahead of them.
8: Cleveland Clinic psychologist Emily Mudd recommends acknowledging their feelings, discussing things they're looking forward to doing, and visiting the school or meeting the teacher beforehand in order to make the new routine more familiar. Anthony Lucero, USA Radio News.
2: China says the latest U.S. sanctions on Iran will further intensify tensions between the U.S. and the Islamic Republic. According to CNN, China's foreign ministry spokesperson told reporters economic warfare would not help resolve the issue, but rather create spillover risks. A new law is in effect across New York restricting local police agencies from cooperating with Immigration and Customs Enforcement.
10: Hochul says the new law keeps local police out of aggressive immigration enforcement.
11: To keep crime down, as we have been doing, we need local police focused on thwarting local crimes, not conducting civil immigration enforcement.
10: However, the governor notes local police are still allowed to help ICE with criminal-related matters. Some Republicans argue the new law will make New York less safe. Hochul says those who don't comply will face legal action. In New York, I'm Scott Pringle.
2: I'm John Summers, USA Radio News.
12: This is Denny Gillum, here to tell you about an amazing new book, The Miracle Man, written by a good friend of mine. 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The Miracle Man is available online through Amazon, Barnes & Noble, and other booksellers.
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0: Homesteader Museum is proud to present their annual Farm to Table fundraiser. 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
8: USA Radio News. I'm John Summers. Senator Darlene Graham's the winner of the Republican Senate primary runoff in South Carolina. Here's Tammy Trujillo.
9: The President Trump-backed Graham defeated Congressman Ralph Norman. She'll face Democrat Annie Andrews in November.
8: Newly released polling from the Texas Politics Project shows in the race for governor, Greg Abbott's up just 5 points over his Democratic opponent. Country music legend Dolly Parton died at the age of 80 after a brief battle with cancer. That's according to a statement from her family. A new law is in effect across New York restricting local police agencies from cooperating with Immigration and Customs Enforcement. Iran's economic D-Day arrived, according to the White House. China says the latest U.S. sanctions on Iran will further intensify tensions between the U.S. and the Islamic Republic. From America's News Network, USA Radio News.
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1: USA Radio News, I'm John Summers. The U.S. Secret Service says it's aware of an Iranian video appearing to threaten the life of Barron Trump, President Trump's youngest son. Hardline Iranian state media repeatedly featured content threatening the lives of Trump and his family after its former supreme leader was assassinated. But this appears to be the first time Barron is publicly singled out. The video says Barron's movements are monitored and reports a $10 million bounty on his head. The Empire State Building honored music legend Dolly Parton last night. She passed away Tuesday at the age of 80. The structure's tower lights glowed pink from 9:25 until 10:25.
2: Parton, who grew up in the Great Smoky Mountains of Tennessee, was awarded the key to the Big Apple back in 1978 by then-Mayor Ed Koch. Current Mayor Zora Mamdani called the loss truly heartbreaking, adding that Parton was a champion of the working class. Following her passing, producers of an upcoming Broadway musical focused on Dolly's life said the show will continue with previews starting on December 7. In New York, I'm Lizzie Radabali.
1: The Republican ticket for Florida governor is set for the November midterm election.
3: Republican nominee for Florida governor, U.S. Representative Byron Donalds, announcing his running mate, State Senator Brian Avila.
4: I humbly accept your nomination to serve as the next lieutenant governor of the great state of Florida.
3: Donalds and his running mate will face off against the Democratic nominee for governor, former Republican David Jolly, and his running mate, Gwen Graham, in the midterm election in November. Karen Curtis, Miami.
1: President Trump's considering changing the name of Lake Ontario to Lake America as the trade war between the U.S. and Canada continues.
5: The president wrote on Truth Social that his administration is giving serious thought to the move since they don't expect to be doing much business with Ontario any longer. I'm Natalie Migliori.
1: From America's News Network, USA Radio News.
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1: 2 Colorado state troopers are recovering from gunshot wounds, and a suspect is dead in Pelor County. The first trooper tried to pull over a man along Highway 24 near Piney Point in Woodland Park around 7:15 Tuesday morning. The man shot the trooper and drove into a subdivision where a second trooper tried to get to him. The man pulled into the driveway of the home where he'd been doing some contract work. The homeowner called the Teller County Sheriff's Office. He opened fire on the deputies and was shot several times. The New Hampshire State Employees Association endorsed John Sununu in the U.S. Senate primary race against Scott Brown. The union also endorsed Democrat Chris Pappas over his primary opponent, Karishma Mansour. Association officials said issuing bipartisan endorsements this year better reflects the union's membership. Primary day in New Hampshire is September 8. The Texas Republican Senate candidate Ken Paxton addressed concerns about data centers in the Lone Star State. He warned about Chinese-made parts inside of them, which is something experts have been saying should be a worry.
8: The nature of today's critical infrastructure invites new and increasingly difficult to predict or deter risks of Chinese meddling.
1: Nate Pekarsik with the Foundation for Defense of Democracies told the legislature more needs to be done to address China's influence in Texas. Meanwhile, the Democrats' James Tallarico accepted millions of dollars from data center-affiliated donors. I'm John Summers, USA Radio News.
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7: USA Radio News. I'm John Summers. The U.S. Secret Service says it's aware of an Iranian video appearing to threaten the life of Barron Trump, President Trump's youngest son. The Empire State Building honored legend Dolly Parton last night. She passed away Tuesday at the age of 80. President Trump's considering changing the name of Lake Ontario to Lake America as the trade war between the U.S. and Canada continues. The Texas Republican Senate candidate Ken Paxton addressed concerns about data centers in the Lone Star State. The Republican ticket for Florida governor is set for the November midterm election. Here's Karen Curtis.
8: Republican nominee for Florida governor, U.S. Representative Byron Donalds, announcing his running mate, State Senator Brian Avila.
9: I humbly accept your nomination.
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1: USA Radio News. I'm John Summers. President Trump says the Strait of Hormuz has been cleared of all mines.
2: President Trump made the announcement on Truth Social, noting that any vessel attempting to lay new mines would be immediately destroyed. Iran had committed to removing mines from the critical maritime oil passage as part of the now lapsed Memorandum of Understanding negotiated back in June, but it was never done. Meanwhile, the U.S. has continued to help move tankers through the strait, even though traffic still remains below pre-war levels. I'm Mark Mayfield.
1: Tuesday, Canada announced tariffs of up to 50% on over 700 American goods to take effect September 8th. The country will double tariffs on U.S. steel and aluminum to 50% to match the same rate the U.S. charges. SpaceX is planning a new launch site in Louisiana that could expand the company's growing presence along the Gulf Coast. The proposed facility would support future rocket launches and create jobs. Country music legend Dolly Parton was inducted into the Rock and Roll Hall of Fame in 2022 at a ceremony in Los Angeles. She racked up 11 Grammy Awards and sold more than 100 million records worldwide over the course of her six-decade career.
3: But I feel honored mostly, I think, to be in this house of all this greatness and all this talent.
1: Parton's family announced she died peacefully of cancer in Nashville Tuesday morning. She was 80 years old. Two people are dead from measles in Pennsylvania. Democratic Governor Josh Shapiro responded to the news.
4: Both of the individuals were from Lancaster County, and both were unvaccinated. We hope and we pray that those deaths will be the last.
1: These are the first measles-related deaths in Pennsylvania in 35 years. Shapiro urged people to get vaccinated as his state combats the worst measles outbreak in more than three decades. From America's News Network, USA Radio News.
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1: The school some refer to as the Harvard of the South welcomes the first students to its New York City campus this fall.
6: Located on the grounds of a former seminary in Chelsea, Vanderbilt, New York will offer an undergraduate semester program along with a Master of Science in Business and Technology. Students, mainly juniors and seniors, will live on campus and in addition to their coursework will do internships or research programs associated with their majors. I'm Daria Albinger.
1: There's a report years of heavy deployments and stretched logistics appear to have finally taken a toll on the U.S. Navy.
7: The ongoing conflict with Iran has seen shortages and extreme physical strains on sailors' extended tours aboard ships like the Lincoln. The Navy Times publication cited other glaring cases. There are 11 aircraft carriers. The USS Ronald Reagan has been out of service for 17 months. Two others, the Truman and the Ford, broke down during deployment, and a fourth, the USS John Stennis, undergoing a restoration project since 2021. I'm Phil Farrar.
1: Multiple train cars are off the tracks in Santa Rosa, New Mexico, about 120 miles east of Albuquerque. Guadalupe County, New Mexico emergency manager confirmed there was a derailment. Viewers to KOB4 TV sent in pictures which showed dozens of rail cars piled up and toppled over near the city's golf course. I'm John Summers, USA Radio News.
8: Papa, why can't we telegraph while riding a horse?
9: 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He was riding old Betsy the Stallion, tip-tapping away at his telegraph, when blam! Ran right into the side of the saloon.
8: Well, if Jeffro can't do it, neither should you. 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
5: USA Radio News. I'm John Summers. President Trump says the Strait of Hormuz has been cleared of all mines. Tuesday, Canada announced tariffs of up to 50% on over 700 American goods to take effect September 8th. Country music legend Dolly Parton was inducted into the Rock and Roll Hall of Fame in 2022 at a ceremony in Los Angeles.
6: But I feel honored mostly, I think, to be in this house of all this greatness and all this talent.
5: Parton's family announced she died of cancer in Nashville Tuesday morning. She was 80. There's a report years of heavy deployments and stretched logistics appear to have finally taken a toll on the U.S. Navy. Two people are dead from measles in Pennsylvania. These are the first measles-related deaths in that state in 35 years. From America's News Network, USA Radio News.
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1: USA Radio News. I'm John Summers. Former U.S. presidents paid tribute to the late Dolly Parton. The American icon died Tuesday at the age of 80. Former President Obama said it's hard to imagine many people having a bigger impact than Dolly Parton. Bill Clinton called her a one-of-a-kind entertainer who never forgot where she came from. George W. Bush said he and his wife, Laura, respected her work to promote literacy, advance health, and strengthen communities. President Trump and former President Biden attempted to honor Parton with the Presidential Medal of Freedom, but she declined on both occasions. Senator Darlene Graham's the winner of the Republican Senate primary runoff in South Carolina. Here's Tammy Trujillo.
2: The President Trump-backed Graham defeated Congressman Ralph Norman. She'll face Democrat Annie Andrews in November. The special Senate primary came after Graham's brother, Senator Lindsey Graham's sudden death.
1: NBC News projects Mike Massey wins the Republican primary runoff for Oklahoma governor. The former state senator narrowly defeats State Attorney General Gittner Drummond. Massey was endorsed by President Trump. He'll face Democratic State Representative Cindy Munson in the general. Newly released polling from the Texas Politics Project shows in the race for governor, Greg Abbott's up just 5 points over his Democratic opponent. Republicans are eager to see him out on the campaign trail in rural parts of the Lone Star State.
3: He's a great unifier of the Republican Party conservative movement, and he's a great fundraiser.
1: Kyle Sinclair with Bexar County Republicans says the governor's sitting on a huge war chest, and it's time to start using it. Today is National Dog Day, created in 2004 to raise awareness about the massive number of dogs in shelters which need adoption. And it's where we first heard the phrase, adopt, don't shop, urging people to think twice before buying puppies at pet stores. From America's News Network, USA Radio News.
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1: A new law is in effect across New York restricting local police agencies from cooperating with Immigration and Customs Enforcement.
5: Hochul says the new law keeps local police out of aggressive immigration enforcement.
6: To keep crime down, as we have been doing, we need local police focused on thwarting local crimes, not conducting civil immigration enforcement.
5: However, the governor notes local police are still allowed to help ICE with criminal-related matters. Some Republicans argue the new law will make New York less safe. Hochul says those who don't comply will face legal action. In New York, I'm Scott Pringle.
1: China says the latest U.S. sanctions on Iran will further intensify tensions between the U.S. and the Islamic Republic. According to CNN, China's foreign ministry spokesperson told reporters economic warfare would not help resolve the issue, but rather create spillover risks. The return to school can bring anxiety for some kids. A Cleveland Clinic psychologist says parents can help by making the transition more predictable.
7: Back-to-school anxiety is normal for many children, but parents can help manage it.
8: Predictability is one of the best antidotes for anxiety, so if your child knows what to predict, they will be able to cope with the situation ahead of them.
7: Cleveland Clinic psychologist Emily Mudd recommends acknowledging their feelings, discussing things they're looking forward to doing, and visiting the school or meeting the teacher beforehand in order to make the new routine more familiar. Anthony Lucero, USA Radio News.
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7: USA Radio News. I'm John Summers. Senator Darlene Graham's the winner of the Republican Senate primary runoff in South Carolina. Here's Tammy Trujillo.
8: The President Trump-backed Graham defeated Congressman Ralph Norman. She'll face Democrat Annie Andrews in November.
7: Country music legend Dolly Parton died at the age of 80 after a brief battle with cancer. That's according to a statement from her family. Iran's economic D-Day arrived, according to the White House. China says the latest U.S. sanctions on Iran will further intensify tensions between the U.S. and the Islamic Republic. A new law is in effect across New York restricting local police agencies from cooperating with immigration and customs enforcement. Newly released polling from the Texas Politics Project shows in the race for governor, Greg Abbott's up just 5 points over his Democratic opponent. From America's News Network, USA Radio News.
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1: USA Radio News, I'm John Summers. Iran and Oman plan a temporary corridor for commercial vessels to pass through the Strait of Hormuz. Oman's foreign minister wrote on X, the dialogue with his Iranian counterpart was constructive. He said the strait's future management and a permanent solution will follow in due course. The Empire State Building honored music legend Dolly Parton last night. She passed away Tuesday at the age of 80. The structure's tower lights glowed pink from 9:25 until 10:25.
2: Parton, who grew up in the Great Smoky Mountains of Tennessee, was awarded the key to the Big Apple back in 1978 by then-Mayor Ed Koch. Current Mayor Zora Mamdani called the loss truly heartbreaking, adding that Parton was a champion of the working class. Following her passing, producers of an upcoming Broadway musical focused on Dolly's life said the show will continue with previews starting on December 7th. In New York, I'm Lizzie Radabali.
1: The U.S. Secret Service says it's aware of an Iranian video appearing to threaten the life of Barron Trump, President Trump's youngest son. Hardline Iranian state media repeatedly featured content threatening the lives of Trump and his family after its former supreme leader was assassinated. But this appears to be the first time Barron is publicly singled out. The video says Barron's movements are monitored and reports a $10 million bounty on his head. The Republican ticket for Florida governor is set for the November midterm election.
3: Republican nominee for Florida governor, U.S. Representative Byron Donalds, announcing his running mate, State Senator Brian Avila.
4: I humbly accept your nomination to serve as the next lieutenant governor of the great state of Florida.
3: Donalds and his running mate will face off against the Democratic nominee for governor, former Republican David Jolly, and his running mate, Gwen Graham, in the midterm election in November. Karen Curtis, Miami.
1: From America's News Network, USA Radio News.
5: This is Your Money Minute with Alan Johnson.
6: 1 minute, your money, and here's what matters. Interest rates jumped this week. The 30-year Treasury hit its highest level since 2007, nearly 20 years. And this isn't just an American story. Borrowing costs are moving higher in Europe and Japan as well. Washington stepped in and tried to push those rates back down, and it worked for about a day. And gold noticed, and gold is up roughly 10% this month. And now, here's what you and I are watching. Friday, the 28th, Federal Reserve Chairman Kevin Warsh speaks in Wyoming, less than 3 weeks before the Fed's next interest rate decision. Wall Street will be listening, so will I. I'm Alan Johnson, 40 years in finance, 28 years in precious metals.
5: Your Money Minute is presented by Heritage Gold Partners. Call Alan Johnson at 833-577-4653.
1: The Trump administration paused visa appointments worldwide while consular officers complete new training. The State Department told embassies and consulates to reschedule immigrant visa interviews until the officers finish a training on how to determine whether the applicant's likely to become a public charge. This evaluation could make an immigrant visa applicant inadmissible if officials decide the person's likely to become dependent on certain kinds of public assistance after arriving here in the United States. The Texas Republican Senate candidate Ken Paxton addressed concerns about data centers in the Lone Star State. He warned about Chinese-made parts inside of them, which is something experts have been saying should be a worry.
7: The nature of today's critical infrastructure invites new and increasingly difficult to predict or deter risks of Chinese meddling.
1: Nate Pekarsik with the Foundation for Defense of Democracies told the legislature more needs to be done to address China's influence in Texas. Meanwhile, the Democrats' James Tallarico accepted millions of dollars from data center-affiliated donors. A powerful tropical wave off the coast of Africa shows a 70% chance of development. Dr. Richard Pash at the National Hurricane Center says, if this organizes, it will officially be named Dolly, sharing its name with country music icon Dolly Parton. I'm John Summers, USA Radio News.
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0: Warm water temperatures in Wyoming's rivers and streams is making things tough for trout species, so anglers are being asked to adjust fishing practices. Consider fishing in the early morning and evening hours when water temperatures are cooler. Land the fish as soon as possible and carry a pocket thermometer to measure temperatures. If the water gets to 65 degrees, anglers should harvest fish in accordance with established regulations rather than practice catch and release. Sponsored by the Wyoming Game and Fish, the Wyoming Association of Broadcasters, and the station.
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5: USA Radio News, I'm Ron Warner. A Missouri grandmother is refusing to stop serving free breakfast to her neighbors, despite a letter from Boone County health officials saying a food permit may be required. Kathy Kite says the breakfasts are about community, not business. County officials say permits apply when food is offered to the public, and they received a complaint from someone about getting sick. A legal group is now demanding answers from the county. Mountain Dew fans can now smell like their favorite drink.
6: Men's grooming company Duke Cannon has teamed up with Mountain Dew for a line of products. 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Customers who have been able to get their hands on the collaboration have said they smell pretty close to the actual soda. 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I'm Mark Mayfield.
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7: This is Your Money Minute with Alan Johnson.
8: 1 minute, your money, and here's what matters. Interest rates jumped this week. The 30-year Treasury hit its highest level since 2007, nearly 20 years. And this isn't just an American story. Borrowing costs are moving higher in Europe and Japan as well. Washington stepped in and tried to push those rates back down, and it worked for about a day. And gold noticed, and gold is up roughly 10% this month. And now, here's what you and I are watching. 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Wall Street will be listening, so will I. I'm Alan Johnson, 40 years in finance, 28 years in precious metals.
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1: USA Radio News, I'm Ron Warner. American presidents are honoring the life and legacy of the queen of country music, Dolly Parton, who died after a brief battle with cancer. Rory O'Neill reports.
2: All the former presidents issued statements following Dolly Parton's death. President Obama wrote about Parton's journey from a one-room cabin to winning Grammys and even helping to fund development of the COVID vaccine. President Clinton called her a one-of-a-kind entertainer. The Bushes said they respected Dolly Parton's work promoting literacy. Joe Biden called Dolly Parton an American original. President Trump said Parton's death is a true loss for millions and ordered flags to be flown at half staff for 1 week.
1: Senator Darlene Graham is the winner of the Republican Senate primary runoff in South Carolina. Scott Carr reports.
3: Graham enjoyed the backing of President Trump. She defeated Congressman Ralph Norman, who conceded Tuesday night.
4: I humbly accept your nomination to serve as the Republican nominee for the United States Senate.
3: Graham said South Carolina must stay red.
4: We cannot and must not allow Democratic socialists to gain a foothold in our conservative state like South Carolina.
3: The sister to the late Senator Lindsey Graham will now face Democrat Annie Andrews in November.
1: There will be two Dan Sullivans facing off in the Alaska Senate race following Tuesday's primary. Monica Nelson explains.
5: Republican Senator Dan Sullivan will face off against Democrat Mary Pottola in November's general election. Also on the ballot will be another Republican named Dan Sullivan, a retired teacher from the Alaska Panhandle named Dan J. Sullivan. He made it onto the ballot because in Alaska, the top four vote getters advance to the general election regardless of party affiliation. Republicans accuse the second Dan Sullivan of being a Democratic plant aimed at drawing votes away from the first Dan Sullivan. The second Dan Sullivan denies the claim.
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1: Pakistan's interior minister says significant progress has been made in talks aimed at ending the Iran war.
8: Hina Mustafa reports that Mohsin Naqvi made that comment on social media Monday.
9: He clearly did not outline what sort of progress, but he did talk about that there were discussions with regards to the reopening of the Strait of Hormuz, which is a major point of contention between the warring parties.
8: Naqvi added that he hopes this momentum leads to further progress. Pakistan's interior minister and army chief traveled to Tehran to meet with Iranian leadership. The memorandum of understanding that was supposed to put a pause to fighting between the U.S. and Iran expired earlier this month. That deal was reached in talks mediated by Pakistan, which is now trying to bring both sides back to the negotiating table. I'm Mark Mayfield.
1: It's the middle of West Nile virus season, and one expert is offering some tips to reduce the chances of getting the virus.
10: Catherine Hill with Purdue University's College of Agriculture urges folks to remove any standing water from your property because she says it could be a breeding ground for mosquitoes, which can carry West Nile.
11: Dog bowls or pot plants that have water standing in them, just turn them over. You can flush out bird baths, and this really helps to reduce the mosquito numbers or burden in your area.
10: When spending time outdoors, she says use EPA-approved repellent and protective clothing. Hill also recommends washing the bite area, not scratching it. I'm Scott Pringle.
1: I'm Ron Warner, USA Radio News.
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8: 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SpaceX plans to build a $100 billion spacecraft launch facility in coastal Louisiana.
9: The company made that announcement Tuesday, ending months of speculation. Construction on Starbase Louisiana is expected to begin next year, with the first launch possibly by 2029. Governor Jeff Landry welcomes the project as an economic boost for the state, but local residents don't know what to expect. The project's anticipated to create nearly 10,000 jobs, and state leaders are taking steps to see to it that the jobs go to Louisiana residents. I'm Tammy Trujillo.
8: Archaeologists in Turkey have uncovered a 1,500-year-old Christian amulet that could contain an ancient biblical passage. The tiny artifact holds a paper-thin sheet of gold inside a copper case, and researchers are working to determine what was written on it. The amulet dates back to the 4th or 5th century, a formative period in Christian history. From America's News Network, USA Radio News.
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1: USA Radio News, I'm Ron Warner. Dolly Parton is being remembered a day after her death at age 80, with President Trump posting on Truth Social that her passing marks a true loss for millions of people. In fact, the country music superstar was so beloved by so many that she was named America's most popular person earlier this year. A University of Massachusetts YouGov poll from the spring ranked Parton as the most beloved figure in the entire nation. Other favorable public figures included former President Barack Obama and Taylor Swift, but Parton still came out 50 points higher than Obama and 62 points higher than Swift. About 600 Northwest Indiana residents remain without power as crews work to restore electricity. Perry Williams has more.
2: NIPSCO executives say recent storms caused the worst damage in company history. A new storm front is in today's forecast, and Salvation Army officials say they will be standing by.
3: We are ready to support anyone who needs a safe place to stay, a hot meal, and emotional support.
2: Individuals impacted by recent storms may qualify for emergency state grants of up to $5,000 from the Indiana Department of Homeland Security.
1: A former San Diego Chargers player has invented a football helmet designed to reduce concussions.
4: Carlos Bradley played with the Chargers from 1981 to 1985. He says he's now on a mission to improve safety with a specialized helmet cover to change the game. Bradley's safer helmet cover is made of polyurethane. It attaches directly under the helmet and absorbs kinetic energy caused by hard hits. He says the design targets the most vulnerable areas of a player's head, the side and back. A 2024 high school study revealed that utilizing the safer helmet cover reduced the overall risk of concussions by 48%. I'm Tammy Trujillo.
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1: Actor Tim Curry is dead at the age of 80. Curry is best known for his role as Dr. Frankenfurter in Rocky Horror Picture Show.
6: I see you shiver with anticipation.
1: TMZ reports Curry had been dealing with health issues for years and passed away Tuesday night. He's also known for his role as Pennywise in 1990's It and as the hotel clerk Mr. Hector in Home Alone 2, Lost in New York. Florida businesses are getting attention from companies across the country after a provocative billboard in Times Square highlighted New York Mayor Zoran Mamdani. The Florida Chamber says traffic to its Freedom Enterprise campaign jumped as much as sixfold with inquiries from businesses in New York, California, Illinois, and Washington. The Chamber says the debate is about taxes, regulation, and the future of economic growth. A man accused of terrorizing pedestrians in Philadelphia while wearing a Chucky-style mask has been taken into custody in Las Vegas.
7: U.S. Marshals Service officials confirmed that Zymer Hughes was arrested by members of the Violent Offender Task Force. Philadelphia District Attorney Larry Krasner said last week that Hughes is wanted on felony and misdemeanor assault charges after he allegedly chased a jogger in Center City and asked her, "Do you want to die?" and caused injuries as she fled. Krasner noted that additional charges may be filed now that Hughes has been caught. I'm Mark Mayfield.
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6: USA Radio News, I'm Ron Warner. Texas Senator Ted Cruz is making it clear that he will be running for president again. He was asked if the party is rallying around Vice President J.D. Vance.
7: Oh, no. There's going to be a full discussion about who we are and what we believe.
6: Cruz is a lawyer by trade, but shot down suggestions that he could instead be a Supreme Court justice. He says that President Trump has asked him three times if he wanted to be nominated, and all three times he said no. A company is recalling a lot of thyroid tablets because they could potentially be super potent. Tammy Trujillo reports.
8: The FDA announced that the high-potency 30-milligram tablets could cause hyperthyroidism or an overactive thyroid. Taking them could result in weight loss, heat intolerance, fatigue, chest pain, and other symptoms. Vitruvius Therapeutics is working on notifying wholesalers to stop distribution.
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2: USA Radio News, I'm Ron Warner. The death Tuesday of country music icon Dolly Parton at 80 is being felt far and wide. Michael Kastner reports. Here you come
3: again. In Detroit, Eminem called her an icon and a superstar in every sense and shared a note she sent to him when they both were inducted into the Rock and Roll Hall of Fame in 2022. Martha Reeves called Parton an incredible songwriter, performer, and a true humanitarian and says there will never be anyone else like her. Rock star Jack White performed Jolene Tuesday night in London for the first time in almost 20 years and said on Instagram she deserves instant sainthood. His Third Man Records thanked Parton for a lifetime of giving back and making the world a little brighter.
2: There's a debate over whether to put a policy in place to verify the ages of city bike users in New York City.
4: Council Speaker Julie Menin is pushing the Department of Transportation to work with Lyft on putting an age verification system in place to stop underage riders. The mayor, Zoran Mamdani, seems skeptical.
5: We were informed of a number of the risks that would come with the implementation of this, risks that include handling of data of minors in New York City.
4: Menin is hoping it can be done while protecting personal information. Right now, there's no way for authorities to verify user ages. City bike riders must be at least 16 years old. In New York, I'm Scott Pringle.
2: Call them UFOs or UAPs, most Americans aren't convinced those flying objects are alien life forms.
6: Ask Americans what they think of UFOs, and half will say they're probably human activity or some natural phenomena. The latest Gallup survey finds 37% believe at least some of those UFOs have been alien spacecraft from outer space. 17% of Americans say they have personally seen something they thought was a UFO. 78% are convinced our federal government knows more about UFOs than it's willing to tell. I'm Rory O'Neill.
2: From America's News Network, USA Radio News.
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2: The FBI says a 60-day international operation has disrupted cybercrime networks accused of targeting Americans. Operation Riptide led to arrests, cryptocurrency seizures, and takedowns involving phishing platforms, romance scams, and ATM theft schemes. The FBI says Americans lost more than $20 billion to cybercrime last year. Officials warn that artificial intelligence is making online scams harder to spot. A devastating family tragedy near Billings, Montana. Police say 44-year-old Alan Smith killed 8 relatives, including 4 children, during a family gathering Sunday, then died from a self-inflicted gunshot wound. A relative said Smith had been asked to move out of his parents' home weeks earlier. Police are calling the shooting an unimaginable tragedy as investigators work to determine what led to the killings. About 68 million U.S. households have at least one dog, and today we are celebrating the canine in your life. If you don't have one, maybe hit up a shelter.
9: Today is National Dog Day, celebrating dogs you have, dogs you want, and dogs who want you. According to PetMD, the typical dog can understand about 100 spoken words, although they typically only respond to about 2, treat and walk. Men know they're chick magnets, and they're clinically proven to improve your life. Dogs are always happy to see you. They wag their tails with love and try not to make on the floor. And today we celebrate that. I'm Bree Tennis.
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5: USA Radio News, I'm Ron Warner. Representative Al Green has filed new articles of impeachment against President Trump, accusing him of high crimes and misdemeanors. The Texas Democrats' resolution cites Trump's actions involving Gaza and what Green calls violations of the Constitution. Green has repeatedly pursued Trump's impeachment, with previous efforts failing in the House. Target shares fell nearly 4% Tuesday after backlash over a potentially offensive Halloween costume. Mark Mayfield explains.
6: The company apologized for the costume Monday, a children's clown outfit that some say evoked racist minstrel stereotypes, and pulled it from shelves and online sales. The stock fell as much as 5% during the day's trading. Tejal Patel, the director of Target shareholder SOC Investment Group, said the costume controversy is another example in a chain of events where Target has lost trust with its consumer base.
5: From America's News Network, USA Radio News.
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1: USA Radio News, I'm Ron Warner. President Trump is considering changing the name of Lake Ontario to Lake America as the trade war between the United States and Canada continues.
2: The president wrote on Truth Social that his administration is giving serious thought to the move since they don't expect to be doing much business with Ontario any longer. Trade tension between the two nations has escalated after Canada's prime minister removed negotiators from trade talks with the U.S. This is not the first time the president has looked to rename a body of water between the U.S. and another country after signing an executive order last year renaming the Gulf of Mexico the Gulf of America. I'm Natalie Migliori.
1: Senator Darlene Graham is the winner of the Republican Senate primary runoff in South Carolina. Scott Carr reports.
3: Graham enjoyed the backing of President Trump. She defeated Congressman Ralph Norman, who conceded Tuesday night.
4: I humbly accept your nomination to serve as the Republican nominee for the United States Senate.
3: Graham said South Carolina must stay red.
4: We cannot and must not allow Democratic socialists to gain a foothold in our conservative state like South Carolina.
3: The sister to the late Senator Lindsey Graham will now face Democrat Annie Andrews in November.
1: After canceling a meeting earlier this week, California Attorney General Rob Bonta says he's still open to speaking with Paramount Skydance officials.
5: Bonta's leading an antitrust lawsuit challenging Paramount's planned $111 billion takeover of Warner Brothers Discovery. The lawsuit has put the merger on hold for now. Bonta says he will have an adult, legitimate, serious settlement discussion, but accuses company leaders of playing games and amateur hour conduct. A coalition of a dozen states is trying to block the merger. Bonta says Paramount must make significant concessions to end the court battle, including selling cable television channels. I'm Daniel Martindale.
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1: A recent YouGov survey examines how race relations have changed since 2016. More from Mark Mayfield.
7: Democrats are nearly twice as likely as Republicans to say race relations in the U.S. have gotten worse in the last decade. In July, 68% of Black Americans, 45% of Hispanic Americans, and 36% of white Americans considered racism a big problem in society today. Meanwhile, half of Americans believe that having a rising number of people of many different races, ethnic groups, and nationalities makes the U.S. a better place to live. According to the U.S. Census Bureau, a majority of the population will be made up of people who are Black, Asian, Hispanic, and other racial minorities by the year 2050.
1: A new study delivers a sobering look at the risk pro football players take with their long-term health.
8: The report published by the British Medical Journal finds at least 25% of ex-NFL players who died between 2016 and 2021 had CTE. That number is believed to be on the low end, according to the study's lead author. CTE is a degenerative brain disease that's linked to repeated head trauma and can only be diagnosed after death. I'm Matt Mattinson.
1: Archaeologists in Turkey have uncovered a 1,500-year-old Christian amulet that could contain an ancient biblical passage. The tiny artifact holds a paper-thin sheet of gold inside a copper case, and researchers are working to determine what was written on it. The amulet dates back to the 4th or 5th century, a formative period in Christian history. I'm Ron Warner, USA Radio News.
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7: USA Radio News, I'm Ron Warner. It's the middle of West Nile virus season, and one expert is offering some tips to reduce the chances of getting the virus.
8: Catherine Hill with Purdue University's College of Agriculture urges folks to remove any standing water from your property because she says it could be a breeding ground for mosquitoes, which can carry West Nile.
9: Dog bowls or pot plants that have water standing in them, just turn them over. You can flush out bird baths, and this really helps to reduce the mosquito numbers or burden in your area.
8: When spending time outdoors, she says use EPA-approved repellent and protective clothing. Hill also recommends washing the bite area, not scratching it. I'm Scott Pringle.
7: A Florida Chamber of Commerce campaign targeting New York Mayor Zoran Mamdani is drawing national attention. The Chamber says businesses from several states are now asking about moving to Florida. From America's News Network, USA Radio News.
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14: Where Jesus comes first.

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I get my head right, the heart's gotta follow, whisper a prayer like there ain't no tomorrow. Take a breath, and I exhale slow. I wasn't made for this kind of cold. This ain't the kind of place that you wanna know. These are the elements, I'm telling you, bro. This world, it's up in my grill. This world, it's shooting to kill. 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

Father God, let me see it for what it is. 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These elements push me to the fence, and then I end up on top of it, if I'm not careful. To recognize what is pushing in, open my eyes to these elements. 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I'm willing to fight, willing to fight. 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
2: USA Radio News, I'm Ron Warner. Meta is agreeing to settle its federal trial over social media addiction. Mitch McCann reports.
3: Meta has agreed to pay up to $16.68 billion and make significant changes to its social media apps, including strengthening its age assurance systems, making it harder for children to access inappropriate content, and introducing daily usage limits and nighttime blocks for teenagers.
2: Several states sued the tech giant, alleging it designed its social media platforms to engage children and get them addicted. They also claim Meta misled users about the safety of the app. Meta denies those allegations. Dolly Parton is being remembered a day after her death at age 80, with President Trump posting on Truth Social that her passing marks a true loss for millions of people. In fact, the country music superstar was so beloved by so many that she was named America's most popular person earlier this year. A University of Massachusetts YouGov poll from the spring ranked Parton as the most beloved figure in the entire nation. Other favorable public figures included former President Barack Obama and Taylor Swift, but Parton still came out 50 points higher than Obama and 62 points higher than Swift. Harry Potter fans will get a chance to see Rupert Grint back into his role as Ron Weasley, this time on Broadway. The actor will join the cast of the Harry Potter and the Cursed Child play this winter. Grint will start his 17-week run on the show on February 2nd. This comes after Tom Felton joined the show last November to reprise his role as Draco Malfoy. Felton's run is set to end in January. From America's News Network, USA Radio News.
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2: Actor Tim Curry is dead at the age of 80. Curry is best known for his role as Dr. Frankenfurter in Rocky Horror Picture Show.
5: I see you shiver with anticipation.
2: TMZ reports Curry had been dealing with health issues for years and passed away Tuesday night. He's also known for his role as Pennywise in 1990's It and as the hotel clerk Mr. Hector in Home Alone 2, Lost in New York. A man accused of terrorizing pedestrians in Philadelphia while wearing a Chucky-style mask has been taken into custody in Las Vegas.
6: U.S. Marshals Service officials confirmed that Zymer Hughes was arrested by members of the Violent Offender Task Force. Philadelphia District Attorney Larry Krasner said last week that Hughes is wanted on felony and misdemeanor assault charges after he allegedly chased a jogger in Center City and asked her, "Do you want to die?" and caused injuries as she fled. Krasner noted that additional charges may be filed now that Hughes has been caught. I'm Mark Mayfield.
2: A Missouri grandmother is refusing to stop serving free breakfast to her neighbors, despite a letter from Boone County health officials saying a food permit may be required. Kathy Kite says the breakfasts are about community, not business. County officials say permits apply when food is offered to the public, and they received a complaint from someone about getting sick. A legal group is now demanding answers from the county. I'm Ron Warner, USA Radio News.
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10: The rideshare company unveiled live video streaming for Uber teen accounts that allows a linked parent or guardian to peek in on a teenager's ride in real time through the front-facing camera on the driver's phone. The stream is also encrypted. The new feature will be available in 9 markets, including Atlanta, Orlando, and Phoenix, with Uber saying they plan to expand the feature nationwide over the coming weeks. I'm Matt Mattinson.
9: Flags in the U.S. are now at half-staff for Dolly Parton.
11: President Trump made the order for the iconic country music star who died Tuesday at the age of 80. Trump posted on his Truth Social platform in her honor, calling her death a true loss for millions of people. He ordered flags at half-staff for 1 week. Her publicity team said that Parton died peacefully in Nashville. I'm Mark Mayfield.
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1: USA Radio News, I'm Ron Warner. Pakistan's interior minister says significant progress has been made in talks aimed at ending the Iran war.
2: Hina Mustafa reports that Mohsin Naqvi made that comment on social media Monday.
3: He clearly did not outline the what sort of progress, but he did talk about that there were discussions with regards to the reopening of the Strait of Hormuz, which is a major point of contention between the warring parties.
2: Naqvi added that he hopes this momentum leads to further progress. Pakistan's interior minister and army chief traveled to Tehran to meet with Iranian leadership. The memorandum of understanding that was supposed to put a pause to fighting between the U.S. and Iran expired earlier this month. That deal was reached in talks mediated by Pakistan, which is now trying to bring both sides back to the negotiating table. I'm Mark Mayfield.
1: SpaceX plans to build a $100 billion spacecraft launch facility in coastal Louisiana.
4: The company made that announcement Tuesday, ending months of speculation. Construction on Starbase Louisiana is expected to begin next year, with the first launch possibly by 2029. Governor Jeff Landry welcomes the project as an economic boost for the state, but local residents don't know what to expect. The project's anticipated to create nearly 10,000 jobs, and state leaders are taking steps to see to it that the jobs go to Louisiana residents. I'm Tammy Trujillo.
1: Call them UFOs or UAPs, most Americans aren't convinced those flying objects are alien life forms.
5: Ask Americans what they think of UFOs, and half will say they're probably human activity or some natural phenomena. The latest Gallup survey finds 37% believe at least some of those UFOs have been alien spacecraft from outer space. 17% of Americans say they have personally seen something they thought was a UFO. 78% are convinced our federal government knows more about UFOs than it's willing to tell. I'm Rory O'Neill.
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6: This is Your Money Minute with Alan Johnson.
7: 1 minute, your money, and here's what matters. Interest rates jumped this week. The 30-year Treasury hit its highest level since 2007, nearly 20 years. And this isn't just an American story. Borrowing costs are moving higher in Europe and Japan as well. Washington stepped in and tried to push those rates back down, and it worked for about a day. And gold noticed, and gold is up roughly 10% this month. And now here's what you and I are watching. Friday, the 28th, Federal Reserve Chairman Kevin Warsh speaks in Wyoming, less than 3 weeks before the Fed's next interest rate decision. Wall Street will be listening, so will I. I'm Alan Johnson, 40 years in finance, 28 years in precious metals.
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1: Senator Darlene Graham is the winner of the Republican Senate primary runoff in South Carolina. Scott Carr reports.
8: Graham enjoyed the backing of President Trump. She defeated Congressman Ralph Norman, who conceded Tuesday night.
9: I humbly accept your nomination to serve as the Republican nominee for the United States Senate.
8: Graham said South Carolina must stay red.
9: We cannot and must not allow Democratic socialists to gain a foothold in our conservative state like South Carolina.
8: The sister to the late Senator Lindsey Graham will now face Democrat Annie Andrews in November.
1: Immigrant advocates are calling on Nassau County Executive Bruce Blakeman to comply with a new law that bans local police cooperation with ICE on civil immigration enforcement. Scott Pringle reports.
10: Blakeman has not yet said whether if Nassau's police department will follow the new law. He previously said illegal migrants have been removed and the region is safer because of local police cooperation with ICE. This new law bans local police from working with ICE on immigration enforcement, but still allows cooperation on criminal matters. Immigrant advocates rallied outside Nassau County's police department Tuesday in Mineola.
11: Blakeman, you need to follow the law.
12: He is on notice, and if he does not, he is in violation of state law.
10: Governor Kathy Hochul says anyone who does not follow the law will face legal consequences.
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7: USA Radio News, I'm Ron Warner. Texas Senator Ted Cruz is making it clear that he will be running for president again. He was asked if the party is rallying around Vice President J.D. Vance.
8: Oh, no. There's going to be a full discussion about who we are and what we believe.
7: Cruz is a lawyer by trade, but shot down suggestions that he could instead be a Supreme Court justice. He says that President Trump has asked him 3 times if he wanted to be nominated, and all 3 times he said no. Florida businesses are getting attention from companies across the country after a provocative billboard in Times Square highlighted New York Mayor Zoran Mamdani. The Florida Chamber says traffic to its Freedom Enterprise campaign jumped as much as 6-fold with inquiries from businesses in New York, California, Illinois, and Washington. The Chamber says the debate is about taxes, regulation, and the future of economic growth. From America's News Network, USA Radio News.
9: This is Your Money Minute with Alan Johnson.
10: 1 minute, your money, and here's what matters. Interest rates jumped this week. The 30-year Treasury hit its highest level since 2007, nearly 20 years. And this isn't just an American story. Borrowing costs are moving higher in Europe and Japan as well. Washington stepped in and tried to push those rates back down, and it worked for about a day. And gold noticed, and gold is up roughly 10% this month. And now, here's what you and I are watching. Friday, the 28th, Federal Reserve Chairman Kevin Warsh speaks in Wyoming, less than 3 weeks before the Fed's next interest rate decision. Wall Street will be listening, so will I. I'm Alan Johnson, 40 years in finance, 28 years in precious metals.
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1: USA Radio News, I'm Ron Warner. An unlicensed Miami plastic surgeon dubbed Dr. Frankenstein is on the lam, possibly in Brazil.
2: 57-year-old João Araújo reportedly cut off his ankle monitor and disappeared before facing felony charges that he allegedly disfigured patients in Miami. His defense attorney, Mark Eiglarsh, doesn't know where he is.
3: We entered a not guilty plea on his behalf. I am committed to zealously fighting for him and that he temporarily made himself unavailable. And if he ever returns, I will continue to zealously defend his rights.
2: Brazil does not extradite, so Dr. Frankenstein, if he's there, may never face the felonies for grand theft, practicing medicine without a license, and fraud in Miami. Karen Curtis, Miami.
1: The death Tuesday of country music icon Dolly Parton at 80 is being felt far and wide. Michael Kastner reports.
4: Here you come again.
5: In Detroit, Eminem called her an icon and a superstar in every sense and shared a note she sent to him when they both were inducted into the Rock and Roll Hall of Fame in 2022. Martha Reeves called Parton an incredible songwriter, performer, and a true humanitarian and says there will never be anyone else like her. Rock star Jack White performed Jolene Tuesday night in London for the first time in almost 20 years and said on Instagram she deserves instant sainthood. His Third Man Records thanked Parton for a lifetime of giving back and making the world a little brighter.
1: The FBI says a 60-day international operation has disrupted cybercrime networks accused of targeting Americans. Operation Riptide led to arrests, cryptocurrency seizures, and takedowns involving phishing platforms, romance scams, and ATM theft schemes. The FBI says Americans lost more than $20 billion to cybercrime last year. Officials warn that artificial intelligence is making online scams harder to spot. From America's News Network, USA Radio News.
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1: President Trump says the Strait of Hormuz has been cleared of all mines.
8: President Trump made the announcement on Truth Social, noting that any vessel attempting to lay new mines would be immediately destroyed. Iran had committed to removing mines from the critical maritime oil passage as part of the now-lapsed Memorandum of Understanding negotiated back in June, but it was never done. Meanwhile, the U.S. has continued to help move tankers through the strait, even though traffic still remains below pre-war levels. I'm Mark Mayfield.
1: Representative Al Green has filed new articles of impeachment against President Trump, accusing him of high crimes and misdemeanors. The Texas Democrats' resolution cites Trump's actions involving Gaza and what Green calls violations of the Constitution. Green has repeatedly pursued Trump's impeachment, with previous efforts failing in the House. A recent YouGov survey examines how race relations have changed since 2016. More from Mark Mayfield.
8: Democrats are nearly twice as likely as Republicans to say race relations in the U.S. have gotten worse in the last decade. In July, 68% of black Americans, 45% of Hispanic Americans, and 36% of white Americans considered racism a big problem in society today. Meanwhile, half of Americans believe that having a rising number of people of many different races, ethnic groups, and nationalities makes the U.S. a better place to live. According to the U.S. Census Bureau, a majority of the population will be made up of people who are black, Asian, Hispanic, and other racial minorities by the year 2050.
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6: USA Radio News, I'm Anthony Lucero. President Trump says Iran's in a very bad spot, claiming the U.S. blockade is working and oil is flowing through the Strait of Hormuz. Trump also called the CIA director John Ratcliffe's visit to Russia somewhat routine and says Iran's supreme leader is likely alive but seriously wounded. NVIDIA, the world's most valuable company, reported fiscal second quarter earnings that topped analysis expectations and issued stronger than expected revenue guidance.
7: This is the company that has become the measuring stick of whether or not this AI investment cycle can continue. And what we saw today was there's nothing broken.
6: The chipmaker's market value now exceeds $5 trillion as demand for artificial intelligence chips continues to drive growth.
8: At the closing bell, the Dow Jones lost 113 points, the S&P fell by a single point, and the NASDAQ dropped 21. I'm Lizzie Radabali.
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